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5: It's a Friday night, and we kick off our 1970s hour with Miracles from Jefferson Starship. Marty Balin wrote this one for their 1975 album, Red Octopus, and it went to number 3 for 3 weeks on the Billboard Hot 100 for Jefferson Starship.

Paul Davis and I Go Crazy. Paul McCartney's on the way next with High, High, High. The lyrics, of course, going to get you high, high, high, which the BBC banned, not because of the drug reference, but because of a line that they thought was too sexually suggestive to air back in the day. Paul McCartney says they misunderstood the line, but he does say it's maybe a bit of a dirty song. So he understood it.

0: 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You built your life on your terms, writing your own story. You don't need Washington telling you what your life should look like. Craig believes in less interference, more freedom, and a government that respects the choices you've made and protects your rights. The women of Kansas deserve a congressman who sees you, hears you, and works for you. Craig Musser, uniting Kansans for our common good.
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3: Here's a look at your weatherology forecast. 73 tonight under clear skies, southerly winds 5 to 10 miles per hour. Highs level off around 92 tomorrow, bright sunshine expected. Clear skies tomorrow night, lows level off around 74. Bright sunshine and dry Sunday and Monday, mid-90s, Sunday near 100 by Monday. From the Weatherology Weather Center, I'm meteorologist Paul Trombley. Now back to the vinyl years on KCLY. Right now, 79.
4: Up next, we have little 11-year-old Michael Jackson, forever captured in time with his brothers on ABC. This one released in 1970. It knocked the Beatles' Let It Be off the top of the charts. They were battling it out.

Stevie Wonder's hit Sir Duke, which is a tribute to Duke Ellington and many of the early stars of R&B. John Mayall is on the way next. The instrumental called Hideaway, John Mayall and the Blues Breakers was the actual name of his group that he headed. First recorded in 1960 by Freddie King, and then John Mayall had a good run with it in 1973.

0: Clay County, Kansas is looking to hire a county highway administrator. 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
1: 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That's this week on The Front Porch. I'm Lexi Bates.
2: Here's a look at your weatherology forecast. Clear skies tonight with lows around 73. Winds out of the south, 5 to 10 miles per hour. Bright sunshine expected again tomorrow. Daytime highs approaching 92. Tomorrow night, lows dip down to about 74. Clear skies and dry Sunday and Monday, mid-90s. Sunday, near 100 by Monday. From the Weatherology Weather Center, I'm meteorologist Paul Trombley. Now back to the vinyl years on KCLY. Right now, 79.
3: This is the last song that Led Zeppelin ever performed live.
4: Is that right?
3: We're going to play next.
4: Wow.
3: It's what it says here, Whole Lotta Love, which was released in 69, of course, popular from 1970 on. Jimmy Page created the iconic riff on this one, which, by the way, was voted the song's the greatest guitar riff of all time by the BBC.
4: Is that right?
3: Yeah. Jimmy Page created it on his houseboat. The song's psychedelic middle section features something called a theremin, which I guess is some sort of an instrument that I don't know about.
4: You're above my pay grade.
3: Gonna have to look that up. Anyway, either way, it's a great song from Led Zeppelin.

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0: The 1980s arrive, and the album So from Peter Gabriel, which came out in 1986 and featured a huge hit. Of course, MTV's world was the world of musicians making their way onto the charts, and this one was a huge video. It was a like claymation
1: right
0: time stop stuff that they put together for Sledgehammer.

Oh, I hate to think about it, but before we know it, it's going to be just another Manic Monday. But yeah, we're going to focus on Friday. Tonight is Friday, and we have ZZ Top up next from 1983, the Eliminator album. Everybody loves their sharp-dressed man.

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0: Here's a look at your weatherology forecast. Clear skies tonight with lows around 73. Winds out of the south, 5 to 10 miles per hour. Bright sunshine expected again tomorrow. Daytime highs approaching 92. Tomorrow night, lows dip down to about 74. Clear skies and dry Sunday and Monday, mid-90s. Sunday, near 100 by Monday. From the Weatherology Weather Center, I'm meteorologist Paul Trombley. Now back to the vinyl years on KCLY. Currently, it's 81 degrees.
1: Styx and Snowblind is on the way next. Dennis DeYoung wrote this song, and it was in reference to Tommy Shaw, because as Tommy Shaw put it years later, he goes, "I'm not giving myself an excuse, but we went to parties. Cocaine was just part of the gig."
2: Right.
1: And he said he finally realized after some research, it wasn't something he ought to be doing. And so he did kick it and kicked it to the curb. But they got a great song out of it called Snowblind.

0: That group is called Was Not Was, and that's Walk the Dinosaur. I know. The Romantics on the way next, talking in your sleep. Have you seen the movie Five Nights at Freddy's?
1: No.
0: It came out in 2023, and I haven't seen it either, but it says that that song was such a big part of that movie. It was used, it says, featured prominently in the movie Five Nights at Freddy's, and really introduced this song to a whole new generation 40 years after its initial release. So, but I liked it 40 years ago. 1983, here are the Romantics.

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11: We're supposed to be in there.
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13: Denied.
6: It is time to head backstage on a Friday night, a birthday celebration, a couple of different birthdays that we're going to talk about tonight, starting off with Dion DiMucci, the one I love to say so
2: yes,
6: much.
2: Yes, you do.
6: Dion DiMucci, better known, of course, as Dion. His music is, you know, doo-wop and pop and rock and R&B and folk and blues. And he was, of course, part of Dion and the Belmonts. That was the name of his group. So we're going to start off with that.
2: The Belmonts is the name of the area these guys all lived in, and he was the lead singer. So that's how it kind of got started. And he became, of course, the front man and the star. We're actually going to start you in 1958 with their very first hit called I Wonder Why.

0: Brown Sue from Dion. Dion and the Belmonts. We celebrate his birthday, 87 years old, on this July 17th. And, of course, he went from that real doo-wop sound is where they got their start.
1: Yeah. Mm-hmm.
0: And then went a little bit more pop sound. And then eventually, by the late 60s, was kind of into a more of a folk sound with some of the music we'll have come up later on tonight. There's two birthdays tonight. We also are going to be celebrating Martha Reeves' birthday. More of Dion, though, who is still performing at 87.
1: Wow.
0: Most of his touring is on the East Coast because they're Jersey guys, but he still takes the stage regularly, turning 87 today.

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0: Here's a look at your weatherology forecast. Clear skies tonight with lows around 73. Winds out of the south, 5 to 10 miles per hour. Bright sunshine expected again tomorrow. Daytime highs approaching 92. Tomorrow night, lows dip down to about 74. Clear skies and dry Sunday and Monday, mid-90s. Sunday, near 100 by Monday. From the Weatherology Weather Center, I'm meteorologist Paul Trombley. Now back to the vinyl years on KCLY. Right now, it's 77 degrees.
1: Well, the other birthday that we're celebrating tonight is that of Martha Reeves, who is turning 85 years old. Of course.
2: Why are we playing Marvin Gaye then?
1: Well, she was Martha and the Vandellas. Uh-huh. And the Vandellas actually were Marvin's backup singers.
2: Yes. She sang backup along with the rest of the group before they actually, it was a Marvin Gaye written song.
1: Yeah.
2: That was their very first hit. And we'll have that coming up a little later on.

0: So Marvin Gaye says hitchhike, and then these gals in the back say hitchhike, baby. That's the Vandellas.
1: That's the Vandellas.
0: Featuring Martha Reeves, who is turning 85 today. The first hit that they had, Quicksand, was written by Marvin Gaye for them, and he helped them get their start, and they ran away with it. It's Quicksand.

That's Jimmy Mack from Martha and the Vandellas. Again, Martha Reeves turning 85 today. Another one of those people that was raised on gospel music. Mm-hmm. Moved to Detroit with her family when she was young. She was the eldest of 11

0: kids.
1: I remember hearing that. So I wouldn't have remembered how many, but I know it was a huge family.
0: And her grandpa was a minister at Detroit's Metropolitan Church. So her family was very active in the church, and they all sang. And that's where she got her start, and of course ended up with Martha and the Vandellas. Here's one that was, I think, one of their bigger hits.
1: Big hit, and also so well used in Good Morning Vietnam with Robin Williams.
0: Absolutely. Yeah. It's Nowhere to Run.

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3: Here's a look at your weatherology forecast. Clear skies tonight with lows around 73. Winds out of the south, 5 to 10 miles per hour. Bright sunshine expected again tomorrow. Daytime highs approaching 92. Tomorrow night, lows dip down to about 74. Clear skies and dry Sunday and Monday, mid-90s. Sunday, near 100 by Monday. From the Weatherology Weather Center, I'm meteorologist Paul Trombley. Now back to the vinyl years on KCLY. Currently, it's 75 degrees.
4: Couple of birthdays we've celebrated tonight. Martha Reeves, 85 today, and Dion DiMucci, Dion and the Belmonts, is turning 87 today. We talked earlier about the doo-wop stuff that he had, and he had some real pop music that was very, very popular. Mm-hmm. And then got a little more folksy in the late 60s, and I thought the best version or example of that would be Abraham, Martin, and John, which is his tribute to Abraham Lincoln, Martin Luther King, and John F. Kennedy.

0: At Neil Schwinson Rook Funeral Home, we're not just here for the final chapter. We're here to make it uniquely yours. Our caskets are like the VIP section of the afterlife, complete with embellishments that say, "This was one extraordinary soul." We offer panel inserts to honor professions, heartfelt moments, military service, or an inside joke. I'm Preston Rook, your guide to a farewell as one of a kind as your family. Let's create a memorable tribute that made your loved one unforgettable.
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Here's a look at your weatherology forecast. 73 tonight under clear skies. Winds out of the south, 5 to 10 miles per hour. Daytime highs approaching 92 tomorrow. Bright sunshine expected. Clear skies tomorrow night. Lows dip down to about 74. Bright sunshine and dry Sunday and Monday. Mid-90s Sunday, near 100 by Monday. From the Weatherology Weather Center, I'm meteorologist Paul Frobley on 100.9 KCLY. Right now, it's 75 degrees.

0: this hour from Town Hall. I'm Ron Taylor. The U.S. strikes bridges and collapses a tower at a key port in Iran.
1: The Trump administration has expanded its airstrike campaign against Iran by hitting more bridges, electrical equipment, and collapsing a tower at a key Iranian port. The highway and railway bridge strikes appeared aimed at cutting off Bandar Abbas, Iran's main port, from roads leading into the Islamic Republic's central region onward to Tehran, the capital. While other routes are still open, the US strikes could expand further, potentially disrupting both the movement of military material and goods needed for Iran's 90 million people. The U.S. aim is to pressure Tehran to ease its chokehold on the Strait of Hormuz. I'm Charles de Ledesma.
0: Federal health officials have identified lettuce from Mexico served by Taco Bell locations across five states as a source of the widespread outbreak of diarrhea-causing parasite Cyclospora.
2: The Centers for Disease Control and Prevention confirmed the source and warned consumers not to eat shredded iceberg lettuce from Taco Bell restaurants in Indiana, Kentucky, Michigan, Ohio, and West Virginia. Officials have identified a single supplier of the lettuce. The federal warnings to consumers didn't identify the company, but a federal official who was briefed on the investigation and not authorized to discuss it told the AP it was Taylor Farms in Salinas, California. I'm Haya Pinchwani.
0: Millions in the Great Lakes, Northeast, and Mid-Atlantic states are muddling through another day of hazy, unhealthy air as smoke from wildfires in Minnesota and Canada pushed south and east. The nation's capital was enveloped in an eerie haze Friday. Air quality warnings expected to remain in effect at least through tomorrow. First responders in storm-battered Texas again rushing to people trapped in high waters after more heavy rain widened the danger from floods that had killed at least two and left hundreds more in need of rescue. News and analysis at townhall.com.
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0: 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I'm Craig Musser, uniting Kansas for a common good. 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
3: Here's a look at your weatherology forecast. 73 tonight under clear skies. Winds out of the south, 5 to 10 miles per hour. Daytime highs approaching 92 tomorrow. Bright sunshine expected. Clear skies tomorrow night. Lows dip down to about 74. Bright sunshine and dry Sunday and Monday. Mid-90s Sunday, near 100 by Monday. From the Weatherology Weather Center, I'm meteorologist Paul Trombley on 100.9 KCLY. Right now, it's 75 degrees.

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4: Here's a look at your weatherology forecast. Clear skies overnight with a low of 73. South winds 5 to 10 miles per hour. Bright sunshine again Saturday, 92. Saturday night, lows dip down to about 74. Sunny skies and dry Sunday and Monday, mid-90s. Sunday, near 100 by Monday. From the Weatherology Weather Center, I'm meteorologist Paul Frombly on 100.9 KCLY. Currently 73.

0: this hour from Town Hall. I'm Ron Taylor. A member of President Trump's cabinet says he's ready to go after voter fraud.
1: A day after President Trump revived falsehoods about voter fraud, Homeland Security Secretary Mark Wayne Mullen talked about election fraud.
2: If you are an illegal or you're voting illegally, we will hunt you down. We will find you.
1: In a White House briefing, Mullen also threatened fines, even prison time, for state election officials who refused to hand over sensitive voter data. Mullen's comments come as a federal judge blocked the use of DHS's updated system, citing voter privacy and the fact it can result in the wrongful purging of eligible voters. President Trump is trying to use his 2020 loss to Joe Biden to justify his push to pass a strict voter ID bill. Ed Donahue, Washington.
0: The flooding devastation continues in Texas.
3: Downpours dumped more than 2 feet of rain across parts of South and Central Texas over the past week, swelling rivers, cutting off communities, and washing out roads. In Uvalde, Texas, where a section of bridge collapsed due to flooding on the Nueces River, Governor Greg Abbott thanked responders who rushed to rescue hundreds of people trapped by high waters.
4: The state is going to work with local officials to expedite things like debris removal and to accelerate the rebuilding process.
3: As the water recedes, residents like Sandra Gomez are returning to a messy cleanup.
5: Mud is all throughout the house.
3: I'm Jennifer King.
0: Federal health officials have identified lettuce from Mexico served by Taco Bell locations across five states as a source of the widespread outbreak of diarrhea-causing parasite cyclospora. The Centers for Disease Control and Prevention warned customers not to eat shredded iceberg lettuce from Taco Bell restaurants in Indiana, Kentucky, Michigan, Ohio, and West Virginia. Millions in the Great Lakes, Northeast, and Mid-Atlantic are muddling through another day of hazy, unhealthy air as smoke from wildfires in Canada push south and east. News and analysis at townhall.com.
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3: Here's a look at your weatherology forecast. Clear skies overnight with a low of 73. South winds 5 to 10 miles per hour. Bright sunshine again Saturday, 92. Saturday night, lows dip down to about 74. Sunny skies and dry Sunday and Monday, mid-90s. Sunday, near 100 by Monday. From the Weatherology Weather Center, I'm meteorologist Paul Frombly on 100.9 KCLY. Right now, 73.

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Here's a look at your weatherology forecast. Lows dip down to about 73 overnight under clear skies. Winds out of the south, 5 to 10 miles per hour. Bright sunshine expected again Saturday. High temperatures reach up to 92. Lows dip down to about 74 Saturday night. Clear skies. Bright sunshine and dry Sunday and Monday. Mid-90s Sunday, near 100 by Monday. From the Weatherology Weather Center, I'm meteorologist Paul Frobley on 100.9 KCLY. Right now, it's 77 degrees.

0: 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Yeah.
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0: this hour from Town Hall. I'm Ron Taylor. In his nationwide address Thursday evening, President Trump again called on Congress to ensure ballot integrity by passing the Save America Act. On the Salem News program this week on Capitol Hill with Tony Perkins, House Speaker Mike Johnson predicts that may come as early as next week, tying the legislation to a major reconciliation bill.
1: Desperate times call for desperate measures. The reason we have to get Reconciliation 3.0 done, it is the vehicle for us to deliver the Save America Act to the president's desk. It is the only way to do it, because remember, there's no way to get 60 votes for Save America in the Senate. The Democrats just simply won't go along with that, and you've only got 53 Republicans. We're going to make it a reconciliation matter, tying it to the budget with a fiscal impact that will qualify it for that process so we can pass it with 51 votes in the Senate and finally take care of this problem.
0: Speaker Johnson's complete interview on how the Save America Act could be passed soon will be heard when This Week on Capitol Hill is broadcast beginning at 10 a.m. Eastern Time later this morning on the Salem News Channel. Smoke from wildfires burning in Canada and Minnesota is drifting southeast, making problems for people. Samuel Etienne, who was visiting Chicago, says the smoke from the wildfires forced him to buy a mask and an emergency inhaler.
2: I do have asthma, but it rarely comes out, but something like this will definitely trigger it. So I wanted to be 100% certain I wouldn't have to, like, you know, run to the ER or anything like that.
0: Air quality warnings expected to remain in effect at least through the weekend. President Trump says Darlene Graham, the sister of the late Lindsey Graham, has his support to run for a full term to replace her brother in the U.S. Senate. Graham is serving the remaining months of her late brother's term, but she's weighing a possible run for a full term. Lindsey Graham's funeral services will include services in Washington on the 28th and South

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1: Here's a look at your weatherology forecast. Lows dip down to about 73 overnight under clear skies. Winds out of the south, 5 to 10 miles per hour. Bright sunshine expected again Saturday. High temperatures reach up to 92. Lows dip down to about 74 Saturday night. Clear skies. Bright sunshine and dry Sunday and Monday. Mid-90s Sunday, near 100 by Monday. From the Weatherology Weather Center, I'm meteorologist Paul Trombley on 100.9 KCLY. Right now, it's 77 degrees.

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1: Here's a look at your weatherology forecast. Lows dip down to about 73 overnight under clear skies. Winds out of the south, 5 to 10 miles per hour. Bright sunshine expected again Saturday. High temperatures reach up to 92. Lows dip down to about 74 Saturday night. Clear skies. Bright sunshine and dry Sunday and Monday. Mid-90s Sunday, near 100 by Monday. From the Weatherology Weather Center, I'm meteorologist Paul Trombley on 100.9 KCLY. Currently 75.

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2: 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It's in the hole! 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

Here's a look at your weatherology forecast. Lows dip down to about 73 overnight under clear skies. Winds out of the south, 5 to 10 miles per hour. Bright sunshine expected again Saturday. High temperatures reach up to 92. Lows dip down to about 74 Saturday night. Clear skies. Bright sunshine and dry Sunday and Monday. Mid-90s Sunday, near 100 by Monday. From the Weatherology Weather Center, I'm meteorologist Paul Frobley on 100.9 KCLY. Currently 75.

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2: Here's a look at your weatherology forecast. Lows dip down to about 73 overnight under partly cloudy skies, southerly winds 5 to 10 miles per hour. Sunshine mixed with clouds at times again Saturday, slight chance of thunderstorms. Daytime highs approaching 92. Lows dip down to about 74 Saturday night, mainly clear skies. From the Weatherology Weather Center, I'm meteorologist Paul Frombly on 100.9 KCLY. Currently, it's 74 degrees.

0: You're having a day where you wonder if anybody's even thinking about you. Just remember, KCLY believes this.
1: Nobody puts baby in a corner.
0: That's right. 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

0: this hour from Town Hall. I'm Ron Taylor. The U.S. strikes bridges and collapses a tower at a key port in Iran.
1: The Trump administration has expanded its airstrike campaign against Iran by hitting more bridges, electrical equipment, and collapsing a tower at a key Iranian port. The highway and railway bridge strikes appeared aimed at cutting off Bandar Abbas, Iran's main port, from roads leading into the Islamic Republic's central region onward to Tehran, the capital. While other routes are still open, the US strikes could expand further, potentially disrupting both the movement of military material and goods needed for Iran's 90 million people. The U.S. aim is to pressure Tehran to ease its chokehold on the Strait of Hormuz. I'm Charles de Ledesma.
0: Federal health officials have identified lettuce from Mexico served by Taco Bell locations across five states as a source of the widespread outbreak of diarrhea-causing parasite Cyclospora.
2: The Centers for Disease Control and Prevention confirmed the source and warned consumers not to eat shredded iceberg lettuce from Taco Bell restaurants in Indiana, Kentucky, Michigan, Ohio, and West Virginia. Officials have identified a single supplier of the lettuce. The federal warnings to consumers didn't identify the company, but a federal official who was briefed on the investigation and not authorized to discuss it told the AP it was Taylor Farms in Salinas, California. I'm Haya Pinchwani.
0: First responders in storm-battered Texas are again rushing to people trapped in high waters after more heavy rain widened the danger from floods that have killed at least two people and left hundreds more in need of rescue. A week of punishing downpours dumped more than 2 feet in some areas as of Friday. Millions of people in the Great Lakes, Northeast, and Mid-Atlantic states are muddling through another day of hazy, unhealthy air as smoke from wildfires in Minnesota and Canada push south and east. More at townhall.com.
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1: Here's a look at your weatherology forecast. Lows dip down to about 73 overnight under partly cloudy skies. Winds out of the south, 5 to 10 miles per hour. Sunshine mixed with clouds at times again. Saturday, slight chance of thunderstorms. High temperatures reach up to 93. Mainly clear Saturday night. Slight chance of thunderstorms. Lows dip down to about 73. From the Weatherology Weather Center, I'm meteorologist Paul Frobley on 100.9 KCLY. Currently 73.

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Here's a look at your weatherology forecast. Lows dip down to about 73 overnight under partly cloudy skies. Winds out of the south, 5 to 10 miles per hour. Sunshine mixed with clouds at times again. Saturday, slight chance of thunderstorms. High temperatures reach up to 93. Mainly clear Saturday night. Slight chance of thunderstorms. Lows dip down to about 73. From the Weatherology Weather Center, I'm meteorologist Paul Frobley on 100.9 KCLY. Currently 73.

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1: Oh, this is the worst looking hat I ever saw. Well, you buy a hat like this, I'll bet you get a free bowl of soup, huh? Oh, it looks good on you, though.
0: Trust us. 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

0: this hour from Town Hall. I'm Ron Taylor. A member of President Trump's cabinet says he is ready to go after voter fraud.
1: A day after President Trump revived falsehoods about voter fraud, Homeland Security Secretary Mark Wayne Mullen talked about election fraud.
2: If you are an illegal or you're voting illegally, we will hunt you down. We will find you.
1: In a White House briefing, Mullen also threatened fines, even prison time, for state election officials who refuse to hand over sensitive voter data. Mullen's comments come as a federal judge blocked the use of DHS's updated system, citing voter privacy and the fact it can result in the wrongful purging of eligible voters. President Trump is trying to use his 2020 loss to Joe Biden to justify his push to pass a strict voter ID bill. Ed Donahue, Washington.
0: The flooding devastation continues in Texas.
3: Downpours dumped more than 2 feet of rain across parts of South and Central Texas over the past week, swelling rivers, cutting off communities, and washing out roads. In Uvalde, Texas, where a section of bridge collapsed due to flooding on the Nueces River, Governor Greg Abbott thanked responders who rushed to rescue hundreds of people trapped by high waters.
4: The state is going to work with local officials to expedite things like debris removal and to accelerate the rebuilding process.
3: As the water recedes, residents like Sandra Gomez are returning to a messy cleanup.
5: Mud is all throughout the house.
3: I'm Jennifer King.
0: Federal health officials have identified lettuce from Mexico served by Taco Bell locations across five states as a source of the widespread outbreak of diarrhea-causing parasite Cyclospora. The Centers for Disease Control and Prevention warned customers not to eat shredded iceberg lettuce from Taco Bell restaurants in Indiana, Kentucky, Michigan, Ohio, and West Virginia. Millions of people in the Great Lakes, Northeast, and Mid-Atlantic states are muddling through yet another day of hazy, unhealthy smoke from wildfires up north. More at townhall.com.
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1: Here's a look at your weatherology forecast. Lows dip down to about 73 overnight under partly cloudy skies. Winds out of the south, 5 to 10 miles per hour. Sunshine mixed with clouds at times again. Saturday, slight chance of thunderstorms. High temperatures reach up to 93. Mainly clear Saturday night. Slight chance of thunderstorms. Lows dip down to about 73. From the Weatherology Weather Center, I'm meteorologist Paul Frobley on 100.9 KCLY. Currently, it's 75 degrees.

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0: At Neil Schwinson Rook Funeral Home, we're not just here for the final chapter. We're here to make it uniquely yours. Our caskets are like the VIP section of the afterlife, complete with embellishments that say, "This was one extraordinary soul." We offer panel inserts to honor professions, heartfelt moments, military service, or an inside joke. I'm Preston Rook, your guide to a farewell as one of a kind as your family. 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
1: Here's a look at your weatherology forecast. Lows dip down to about 73 overnight under partly cloudy skies. Winds out of the south, 5 to 10 miles per hour. Sunshine mixed with clouds at times again. Saturday, slight chance of thunderstorms. High temperatures reach up to 93. Mainly clear Saturday night. Slight chance of thunderstorms. Lows dip down to about 73. From the Weatherology Weather Center, I'm meteorologist Paul Frobley on 100.9 KCLY. Currently, it's 75 degrees.

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1: Don't mess with the bull, young man. You'll get the horns.
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0: news this hour from Town Hall. I'm Ron Taylor. In his nationwide address Thursday evening, President Trump again called on Congress to ensure ballot integrity by passing the Save America Act. On the Salem News program this week on Capitol Hill with Tony Perkins, House Speaker Mike Johnson predicts that that may come true as early as next week, tying the legislation to a major reconciliation bill.
1: Desperate times call for desperate measures. The reason we have to get Reconciliation 3.0 done, it is the vehicle for us to deliver the Save America Act to the president's desk. It is the only way to do it, because remember, there's no way to get 60 votes for Save America in the Senate. The Democrats just simply won't go along with that, and you've only got 53 Republicans. We're going to make it a reconciliation matter, tying it to the budget with a fiscal impact that will qualify it for that process so we can pass it with 51 votes in the Senate and finally take care of this problem.
0: Speaker Johnson's complete interview on how the Save America Act could be passed soon will be heard when This Week on Capitol Hill is broadcast beginning at 10 a.m. Eastern Time later this morning on the Salem News Channel. Smoke from wildfires burning in Canada and Minnesota is drifting southeast, making problems for people. Samuel Etienne, who was visiting Chicago, says the smoke from the wildfires forced him to buy a mask and an emergency inhaler.
2: I do have asthma, but it rarely comes out, but something like this will definitely trigger it. So I wanted to be 100% certain I wouldn't have to, like, you know, run to the ER or anything like that.
0: Air quality warnings are expected to remain in effect through the weekend. President Trump says Darlene Graham, the sister of the late Lindsey Graham, has his support to run for a full term to replace her brother in the Senate. Graham is serving the remaining months of her late brother, but she's weighing a possible run for a full term. Lindsey Graham's funeral services will include services in Washington July 28th and in South Carolina on July 29th. News and analysis at townhall.com.
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1: Here's a look at your weatherology forecast. Slight chance of thunderstorms today. Otherwise, sunshine mixed with clouds at times. Highs level off around 93. Winds out of the south, 5 to 10 miles per hour. Slight chance of thunderstorms tonight. Lows level off around 73. Mainly clear skies. High of 95 tomorrow. Bright sunshine expected. From the Weatherology Weather Center, I'm meteorologist Paul Frobley on 100.9 KCLY. Right now, 75.
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Here's a look at your weatherology forecast. Slight chance of thunderstorms today. Otherwise, sunshine mixed with clouds at times. Highs level off around 93. Winds out of the south, 5 to 10 miles per hour. Slight chance of thunderstorms tonight. Lows level off around 73. Mainly clear skies. High of 95 tomorrow. Bright sunshine expected. From the Weatherology Weather Center, I'm meteorologist Paul Trombley on 100.9 KCLY. Right now, 75.

Angie Komar on The Night Shift, Monday through Friday. 10 p.m. to 6 a.m. on KCLY.

0: this hour from Town Hall. I'm Ron Taylor. Homeland Security officials say election security remains a top priority for the Trump administration.
1: Homeland Security Secretary Mark Wayne Mullen says the administration will aggressively pursue voter fraud cases following President Trump's address to the nation. During the speech, the president cited DHS findings showing more than 270,000 non-citizens are registered on voter rolls and raised concerns about vulnerabilities in electronic voting and ballot counting systems. The administration says those vulnerabilities pose a major cyber threat and an election security nightmare. Willie Nelson, The White House.
0: At a FIFA reception yesterday, President Trump says the 2026 World Cup has been a resounding success.
2: I want to congratulate every team that made the 2026 World Cup one of the all-time greatest sporting events in history. And I think beyond a sporting event, this has been not just a sporting event. This has been far beyond a sporting event. This has been something very, very special. So good luck to Spain and Argentina on Sunday, and may the best team win.
0: The president says Darlene Graham, the sister of the late Lindsey Graham, has his support to run for a full term to replace her brother in the Senate. Graham is serving the remaining months of her late brother Lindsey Graham's Senate term, but she's weighing a possible run for a full term. Lindsey Graham's funeral services will be including in Washington on July 28th and South Carolina July 29th. The U.S. and Iran have exchanged strikes aimed at infrastructure and military targets as their battle over the Strait of Hormuz intensifies. The U.S. hit bridges and energy sites in Iran and collapsed a tower at a key port, following through on President Trump's threats to pressure Tehran to ease its chokehold on the waterway that's vital to energy supplies. In response, Iran launched missiles into U.S. allied nations in the Mideast, including Qatar and Kuwait, where one of the desert nation's water supplies was damaged. More at townhall.com.
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1: Here's a look at your weatherology forecast. Slight chance of thunderstorms today. Otherwise, sunshine mixed with clouds at times. Highs level off around 93. Winds out of the south, 5 to 10 miles per hour. Slight chance of thunderstorms tonight. Lows level off around 73. Mainly clear skies. High of 95 tomorrow. Bright sunshine expected. From the Weatherology Weather Center, I'm meteorologist Paul Frobley on 100.9 KCLY. Right now, 75.

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1: One of these days, boy. 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Right in the kisser.
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6: Here's a look at your weatherology forecast. Slight chance of thunderstorms today. Otherwise, sunshine mixed with clouds at times. Highs level off around 93. Winds out of the south, 5 to 10 miles per hour. Slight chance of thunderstorms tonight. Lows level off around 73. Mainly clear skies. High of 95 tomorrow. Bright sunshine expected. From the Weatherology Weather Center, I'm meteorologist Paul Frobley on 100.9 KCLY. Right now, 75.

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0: Craig Musser is a Republican running for Kansas' 1st Congressional District. You built your life on your terms, writing your own story. You don't need Washington telling you what your life should look like. Craig believes in less interference, more freedom, and a government that respects the choices you've made and protects your rights. The women of Kansas deserve a congressman who sees you, hears you, and works for you. Craig Musser, uniting Kansans for our common good.
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Here's a look at your weatherology forecast. Slight chance of thunderstorms today. Otherwise, sunshine mixed with clouds at times. Highs level off around 93. Winds out of the south, 5 to 10 miles per hour. Slight chance of thunderstorms tonight. Lows level off around 73. Mainly clear skies. High of 95 tomorrow. Bright sunshine expected. From the Weatherology Weather Center, I'm meteorologist Paul Trombley on 100.9 KCLY. Right now, 75.

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1: News this hour at Town Hall. I'm Bob Agnew in Washington. Homeland Security officials say election security remains a top priority for the Trump administration.
2: Homeland Security Secretary Mark Wayne Mullen says the administration will aggressively pursue voter fraud cases following President Trump's address to the nation. During the speech, the president cited DHS findings showing more than 270,000 non-citizens are registered on voter rolls and raised concerns about vulnerabilities in electronic voting and ballot counting systems. The administration says those vulnerabilities pose a major cyber threat and an election security nightmare. Willie Nelson, The White House.
1: New records released by Senate Republicans are raising questions about whether former special counsel Jack Smith accessed congressional text messages after testifying he did not.
3: Senate Judiciary Committee Chairman Chuck Grassley and Senator Ron Johnson say Justice Department documents show text messages belonging to both lawmakers were obtained by Smith's team during the January 6th investigation. The senators argue those communications were protected by congressional privilege. Missouri Senator Eric Schmidt is now calling for Smith to be prosecuted, alleging he lied to Congress under oath. Ken Lorman reporting.
1: This week, 8 Democrat candidates in the state of Maine took part in 2 debates on TV. We get a closer look from correspondent Laura Winters.
4: The first group of 4 Senate candidates include Democrats Sheena Bellows, Troy Jackson, Jordan Wood, and Dr. Nirav Shah. The 4 participating in 1 debate for an hour. Shah, the former director of Maine's Center for Disease Control and Prevention, he also ran in this year's primary for governor and lost. Then a second hour of debate with candidates David Costello, Elizabeth Dickerson, Dan Kleben, and Ashley Wood. Candidate Graham Plattner left the Senate race in Maine last week after he was accused of sexual assault, a claim he denies.
1: That is Laura Winters. More from townhall.com.
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7: It's Trish Sloboda with KCLY, and this morning's news from the KCLY community is brought to you by Union State Bank, Clay County Lumber and Supply, and Prairie Land Partners. Clay County EMS will add Clifton to its service area beginning January 1st, 2027. Alec Trembath, Clay County EMS Director, said the move was due to a variety of factors.
8: There's a lot of factors right now for volunteer EMS in Kansas that's kind of getting them into trouble. One being kind of the culture that we live in and expectations people have from volunteering their time. Saw similar trouble in Miltonville where the funding was present, but staffing wasn't. So it made it so only like a handful of people over there were covering all the time. And they're great people and everything, but it was leading to kind of some burnout and things like that. But as similar things kind of happened in Clifton, which covers that area to the north of us. And current changes in Washington County EMS structures also had some influence.
7: He stated that response time shouldn't be an issue with the additional coverage area.
8: We plan on keeping the current volunteer staff up in Clifton and then using their ambulance as well as the facility up there to respond from it. So typical response times shouldn't be affected. And then Clifton may also be available to assist in the greater catchment area of Clay County if we're busy with other things. So we're really extending our area, but we're also gaining a little bit more people under our workforce too.
7: The agreement will provide EMS coverage in the Clifton area for the next 3 years. The Lee Dam Center for Fine Art will host Senior Saturday today, July 18th, offering a complimentary breakfast and access to the Joe Oswalt Retrospective for adults 55 and older. The exhibition highlights the work of the late Joe Oswalt, including paintings, portraits, wood carvings, and restoration projects featuring scenes from Marshall, Nemaha, and Pottawatomie counties. Included works are on loan from area collectors, friends, and the Onaga Historical Museum. At the exhibition, visitors can learn about volunteer opportunities with the Marshall County Arts Cooperative. Raffle tickets will also be available tied to the organization's Stars, Stripes, and Swinging for the Arts Golf Tournament, supporting arts programming. The retrospective runs through July 26. Admission is free. The Eisenhower Park Rose Gardens flowers will be at peak bloom today, July 18th, and tomorrow, July 19th. During this time, the park will be open for the public for petals at their peak from 7 a.m. to 12:30 p.m. The annual event showcases a variety of annuals and perennials in bloom, with this year's display featuring a patriotic red, white, and blue theme in celebration of America's 250, commemorating the nation's 250th anniversary. Joe Moss, landscape designer for the city of Abilene and horticulturist assistant Sarah Taylor, will be on site throughout the event to answer gardening questions and share information about the plants and landscape. Raffle tickets will be available for purchase for a container of caladiums both Saturday and Sunday. Event t-shirts will be available for purchase, and visitors may also receive a copy of the popular You Too Can Have a Green Thumb gardening booklet with a donation to Friends of the Park. The Eisenhower Park Rose Garden is located at 500 Northwest Pine Street in Abilene. And that's a look at this morning's news from the KCLY community. For more news from the KCLY area, visit kclyradio.com/news. 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
15: Here's a look at your weatherology forecast. Slight chance of thunderstorms today. Otherwise, sunshine mixed with clouds at times. Highs level off around 93. Winds out of the south, 5 to 10 miles per hour. Slight chance of thunderstorms tonight. Lows level off around 73. Mainly clear skies. High of 95 tomorrow. Bright sunshine expected. From the Weatherology Weather Center, I'm meteorologist Paul Frobley on 100.9 KCLY. Right now, 75.
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Here's a look at your weatherology forecast. Slight chance of thunderstorms today. Otherwise, sunshine mixed with clouds at times. Highs level off around 93. Winds out of the south, 5 to 10 miles per hour. Slight chance of thunderstorms tonight. Lows level off around 73. Mainly clear skies. High of 95 tomorrow. Bright sunshine expected. From the Weatherology Weather Center, I'm meteorologist Paul Trombley on 100.9 KCLY. Right now, 75.

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2: Welcome to On the Front Porch. I'm Lexi Bates, and today our guest is Kira Newberry, a nationally registered EMT, researcher, and co-author of The Saved Effect. She wrote the book with her father, Brad Newberry, who works as a fire captain, paramedic, and EMS educator. In their book, they share numerous true stories about the people who have been saved from death and gone on to live full lives for themselves and their families. Through the stories in their book, Kira and her father hope to illustrate how the impact of emergency healthcare workers extends far beyond the rescue.
3: My name is Kira Newberry. I'm a nationally registered EMT, and I am the author of The Saved Effect. I grew up in emergency services and in the EMS realm, and my dad, who I wrote the book with, has been a paramedic and EMS educator for my entire life. So and when I was 8 years old, him and my mom had opened up an EMT and paramedic school called National Medical Education and Training Center. And through that, I got to grow up around ambulances and CPR mannequins. And I had so many conversations around saving lives, especially at our dinner table. My entire family is in the medical realm. So when I was 8 years old, I went to my parents and I said, I want to become an EMT. And they said, well, an 8-year-old can't become an EMT in the state of Massachusetts. And I didn't really believe them at that point. So I had gone on our family computer and I was really fact checking them. I Googled it and found out they were right. And then I had brought them with the chance of me becoming CPR certified because I had found out that there's no minimum age requirement for that. I have been CPR certified since I was 8 years old, and then when I turned 18, I eventually got to become an EMT, and I went to school. I studied psychology and writing, and I had been working in a level one trauma center in Boston, gaining different experiences, and now I am doing this book full-time and sharing these incredible stories of people's lives who were saved by bystander CPR.
2: Out of everyone in your family in the medical realm, who was it that became your first role model?
3: Ooh, I think that's really, really a tough question for me. Both of my parents actually met on an ambulance while they were working. So I think that everybody in my family has had an impact on my view of medicine in different ways. My mom's a nurse practitioner. My dad's a paramedic. My sister is an ER nurse, and she just graduated with her nurse practitioner. My brother-in-law is a paramedic. My sister-in-law is an ER nurse. My brother is an EMT. So I think they each had their own impact on me, but I definitely would say my parents had the most. And I think in different ways. My mom taught me a lot about empathy and just kind of the characteristics of nursing, and my dad was the one to bring me into these classrooms and kind of give me the straight hard facts of everything. So
2: also, I'm curious, what led you into your background in studying psychology? I know you also studied writing and emergency medicine too, but what was that got you into the psychology part of it?
3: I think my interest began with neuroscience in that realm, and I attended a really, really small college, and there weren't many professors in the neuroscience major, and then I had gotten to take a few psychology classes here and there, and the brain has always really interested me, and I think that the fact that I got to learn how just everybody thinks and why people think and the decisions that they make because of different instances in their lives and it was a really great opportunity for me to kind of gain more empathy and put myself in other people's shoes. But not only that, research really, really interested me, and that was a major part of studying that too. So
2: I know that you use knowledge in psychology while working your current position. Do you have plans to expand your psychology knowledge in your career?
3: I think that psychology is just such a revolving science. And there are new studies and new things that we're learning every single day. So I think that I can take psychology and apply it to any aspect of my life. However, specifically in this realm and within the book, I talk a lot about the bystander effect and how neurologically we are just trained, and it's our biology, to not act in a case where there's more people around us. And so the only way to bypass the bystander effect is through education, training. But the third one that many people can't get is experiences. And unless you're in the field of medicine, you can't gain these experiences where in that split second, your mind is telling you not to step forward, not to do anything. But you have to be the one to say, I know that this is what my brain's actually telling me, and it's going to happen. And so you have to step forward. And so in that, a lot of the emotional stories that we put in the book, a lot of their main purpose was so that people can gain these experiences and bypass the bystander effect. On the flip side of it, I do think that I would love to explore in the future how bystander CPR can affect people's mental health and well-being after they do CPR for the first time. And we've already kind of touched upon it a little bit, but I would love to explore it further. And to go off of that, how just everyday lives of people in the realm of EMS and emergency services deal with PTSD and just effects of their everyday job, really.
2: So the book that you wrote with your dad, it's called The Saved Effect. Can you explain a little bit more about what The Saved Effect is?
3: So The Saved Effect, originally, my dad had came to me with this idea on what to write in the book. And originally I turned him down many times. I said, I don't think that that's for me. I don't think that's what I want to do after college. It was something that wasn't in my plans, and my plan was to go into a clinical setting and gain more experience there. But when he came to me with this, I really changed my outlook on the sense that I wanted to be hands-on saving lives, yet this could be something where I could blend writing, which had been so helpful and healing for me, to put it on paper and get other people to now save lives too. And that is a direct cause of saving lives, right? So he had brought this book to me and about telling stories that get people to go out and to learn CPR. And The Saved Effect, I had brought him the title, and I said, have you ever heard of the butterfly effect? And he said, no. And I said, well, it's this phenomenon where a butterfly can flap its wings in South America and it causes a tornado in Texas. That's the gist of it. And he said, okay, what does that have to do with anything? And I said, well, I think it should be The Saved Effect. Could be a play on the ripple effect or whatever you wanna put to it. But The Saved Effect is the direct consequences of a life being saved. So in this book, we were really seeking out to explore what happens after somebody's brought back to life. And we got to see a grandfather who could raise his grandchildren, a father who could walk his daughters down the aisle, and, you know, a 15-year-old kid who was able to go on and have children himself and not leave his single immigrant mother alone. And I think with this, the goal wasn't only to make people go out and get trained in CPR by these emotional stories, but it was for the healthcare workers too, who, especially in emergency services, EMS will bring them into the emergency room. They may have a 20-minute ride with them, they never get to see the long arc of their actions. And it's the same in the emergency room, too, where we may even see them for a few days until they go up to a floor, and the hope is we don't get to see them again. But it's definitely for the healthcare workers, too, who don't get to see the long arc of their actions and remind them that this is why they do it. It's really difficult in EMS and emergency services to remain the people that we started out as. With the stuff that we see and sometimes the way we're treated, the lack of pay and the late nights, we can get a little jaded sometimes. And I think it's important to remind us why we do it. And it was extremely cathartic for my dad and I to do it. And I think it can be really cathartic for them to read it too.
2: We'll have more on the front porch with Kira Newberry after these messages.
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0: Welcome back to On the Front Porch. Let's continue our conversation with Kira Newberry, co-author of The Saved Effect, a book she wrote with her father. Now she'll share a little about some of her dad's experience working as a fire captain, paramedic, and EMS educator.
1: Yes, he's been a career firefighter paramedic for 40 years now. I joke around all the time, and whenever he says that, kind of roll my eyes and make some jokes about his age. But the real thing about that, about him saying that, is it's not just that he's spent 40 years in this realm. It's the fact that he has so many experiences to back up these stories. And a lot of, in the stories, we set up the book so that the stories that he was directly involved in, besides one, he wrote. And all of the stories that I wrote came from a journalistic point of view, in the sense that we got these stories, we learned about them through the news or through our friends and family. But he has had many, many experiences throughout his almost 40 years. He started firefighting at 16 years old, and then he became an EMT and a paramedic, and then in 2006, he had gone to the state and proposed a online paramedic program. And at that time, it was unheard of, and everybody told him that he wasn't able to do it. But he persevered, and with my mom, he was able to open up the EMT and paramedic school that they still co-own together to this day, and grow it into an impeccable education system that we have, and continue to teach people every day. I mean, our entire family, it's crazy to think about, because our entire family, not our entire family, I should say, most of our family who have needed help have been helped out by our students. So his mission is to put paramedic and EMT education out there, because they're the ones taking care of us. They're the ones taking care of our family. So he has a real passion for all of this stuff, and he was able to give back to the EMS community, but also just everybody else who needed the push to go get CPR trained, with all of his stories throughout this book.
0: So through the writing process, how did you go about collecting the stories of the people whose lives were saved by first responders?
1: So my dad has spent many, many years kind of telling the story at paramedic graduation every year, and it was the story of Uncle Frank. And Frank was somebody who they had saved, and you can everybody can read about it in the book to get a more in-depth view. But to sum it up, he then was at the firehouse one day. He walked in and he saw Frank. He was like, oh my gosh, Frank, like, do you remember me? And Frank was like, oh my gosh, Brad, yeah, of course I remember you. And the firefighter that Frank had been speaking with was like, how do you two know each other? And Frank looked at him and said, well, this is, Brad saved my life. And the firefighter who had been on the department with my dad said, you saved my Uncle Frank? And so then every year, the family would be invited to their 4th of July cookout, and we would get to see Uncle Frank. And we would get to see how well he was doing, and everything that came from my dad being there and saving his life. And so he had been telling the story at paramedic graduation, and he knew that this was, he had so many other stories he wanted to include in the book. So, like I said earlier, all of the stories that he wrote, besides one, was curated from his own experiences. However, all of the stories that I wrote were different ways we found them. They were through family friends or news articles that we found, and we brought everybody in to our recording studio, because we do have so many online classes at NMETC. That we are able to have a recording studio. So we brought them in there, interviewed everybody on camera, and there were a lot of tears. All of these stories are so emotional. And we were then able to go back and rewatch it so many times and curate these stories so that we could make sure that we were doing our best to get all of the facts right.
0: How did the writing process and the process of collecting and interviewing people for their stories change your own perspective about the work of first responders?
1: From the perspective that I've always had from being young is growing up and being taught how to be a first responder. And I have along the way also learned from my mom, like I said earlier, just a lot of empathy and reasons why people need the help that they do. But it wasn't until writing this book where I truly, and I had known that people go on to live lives and everything that comes off of it. But the biggest lesson that I learned is that a rescue doesn't end when a pulse returns. It's the long arc of the actions that come after. It's years and years after, and the ripples go out and they touch so many lives. You don't just save one life that day. You get to save so many others. And I've gotten the chance to be able to see life from the perspective of people being ready and prepared to act. My own grandfather is one of the stories, and I got to experience what life is like in those few months after his life was saved. And I've also experienced sudden death too, so I get to have a comparison in the sense that I got to leave everything on the table with my grandfather. But retelling these stories just really, really sat with me in the sense that the work that we do matters, and it doesn't just touch that one person who gets to go in the ambulance or is in the gurney at the ER.
0: What you just mentioned, you said sudden death. What are you referring to?
1: I've just had other family members. My grandmother passed away very suddenly. She had a heart attack, and there was just, we weren't able to leave it out all on the table. And with my grandfather, he was saved by bystander CPR, and then he had around 6 more months prior to his passing, and he had said that, well, he just kept saying that he wanted to make it until my sister's wedding, and we knew that wasn't possible. However, it's a great story in the book, and you have to read it, but we were able to conduct an entire wedding in his hospice room. So he was able to see my sister get married. And then at her actual wedding, we were able to have him give his toast because my dad had recorded it. It's one of the things that makes everybody, if I can get that message out there and hopefully people will get trained in case it's their own grandfather that they want to save.
0: Were you able to get stories from the family members of the people that were saved during the interview process?
1: Absolutely. And every single story of somebody saved had stories after, just like mine with my grandfather in the hospice room and my sister's wedding. Every single person has stories. There's one story about two paramedics who were able to save their father-in-law. And he then gets to go on now, and his entire personality changed. He went from being somebody who was very reserved and focused on work constantly to being somebody who is now very present in his grandchildren's lives. And he used to never say, "I love you," because he just implied it. And now he's saying, "I love you," and taking every single moment as he never had before.
0: We'll pause for a short break, but whenever we come back, we'll have more from Kira Newberry on the front porch.
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0: Welcome back to On the Front Porch. We'll continue our conversation with Kira Newberry as she talks about the difficult moments she shared with her family and her dad, Brad Newberry, during the writing process of their book, The Saved Effect.
1: There were many, many, many moments that were very difficult to write. I think for my dad, a lot more so. He has his own story in there about how he could have almost died. And the story about my grandfather is one that is just very emotional. And there were also things that I had put in my own stuff that made me think that this could not only happen to me, but it could happen to the people I love, but I may not be there, and they may be surrounded by a bunch of strangers. And would those strangers do everything they could for the people that I love? And I think that was probably one of the hardest moments of realizing how deep these stories go.
0: With the emotionally demanding side as well as the physically demanding side of emergency medicine, what has surprised you the most about working in the field?
1: That's a good question. The thing that has surprised me most is that people are so separated on an emotional level sometimes, that they may say to themselves, or I should say that we live in a very individualized society where we may just turn a blind eye to different things because they don't pertain to us and they don't directly impact us. But that is something that needs to be changed, because we will never grow if we don't grow together. So I think that was one of the things that was crazy for me to kind of cope with and deal with when I realized it.
0: Before you begin a shift, do you have a ritual or like something that you always do to make you feel more prepared or more safe or protected?
1: I don't think so. To be completely honest with you, before every one of my shifts that I would work, I would get there early and I would watch YouTube. I would watch some funny, like, comedic relief YouTube videos so that I would always go in with a smile on my face.
0: What is one of the things that a patient has taught you over the years that's really stuck with you?
1: You can't bring anything once you die. You can't bring any materialistic things to the afterlife or whatever you believe. The only thing that kind of keeps your memory alive is other people's memories and experiences with you.
0: How has your psychology background influenced the way that you interviewed people and wrote about their experiences?
1: My psychology background definitely helped me in these scenarios. Particularly, one story comes to mind. It was with Neil Harrington. It was his second day on the job when he found a fellow firefighter who had cardiac arrested and was virtually dead in bed. And he was the one who kind of led the charge to get help and save his life. And it was extremely difficult for him, in a sense that he didn't know if he was going to be able to continue this work. He didn't know if he was going to be able to continue being a paramedic and going into these calls with this one experience that had really just sat with him. And so as we were interviewing, every single interview we had and conducted was extremely emotional. But this one, I think, was an extremely emotional one for me, just because I could feel still how many emotions he still had. But after we were done, and my background had helped me to phrase different words in a way where he knew that none of it was his fault, and he's come a long way with dealing with these his own thoughts and stuff. And but after you could tell he was just very down about it, and it's been many years. And so we did a little exercise on how to kind of get out of your head and get out of that space. So I think that was one time where I was able to really help somebody else through my education of psychology.
0: So with a touching on mental health, how important is emotional wellness for first responders, and how can communities better support them?
1: Emotional wellness for first responders is extremely important. I mean, in the firefighter space, you can't have people who can't care for them, not only in the firefighter space, in every space. You can't have people who are taking on the emotionality and the emotional toll of other people if they can't carry their own emotions themselves. And it's the times are changing, but I think that the culture within a lot of these male-dominated fields can be to the point of you have to just suck it up and you just have to get over it, and mental toughness is so prevalent. And so I think the only way that we can really change that is to begin changing cultures. And it has. But there's so much more we can do. And just in the past few years, we've implemented so many programs like the Critical Incident Management System. And if a department has a really, really hard call, then they'll have professional mental health workers come in and do work with them. But I think just changing culture and changing our minds about how we view some of the toughest people, we shouldn't have to say that just because they have to be physically tough, they have to be mentally tough too. It's okay to say you're not okay, and that's the only way to become okay.
0: You mentioned earlier an exercise you used to help a survivor get out of his head. What are some tools other first responders can use to remain present and calm during a rescue?
1: I think that the best tool that anybody can use is box breathing. Box breathing is an exercise that you can do where you breathe in for 4 seconds, you hold your breath for 4 seconds, you breathe out for 4 seconds, and you continue to do that. It's one thing, I'm pretty sure the Navy SEALs may use it, I may be wrong with that, but it started with the military, and it's becoming a very, very useful tool for emergency responders as well, especially firefighters.
0: And one of the major messages of the book is that there's all kinds of people saving lives. What do you hope readers realize about their own ability to make a difference?
1: The biggest thing that I would like to stress, and I really stressed it in one of the chapters that I wrote, was you do not need a badge, a certification, or a degree for you to know how to perform high-quality CPR and for you to save lives. I think that anybody who is able to can and should step forward in those situations, no matter who's around, because if there's no CPR, then nobody will be saved. So it should be you.
0: And with many people hesitating because they feel they're underqualified, what would you say to someone who's afraid to act in an emergency?
1: I would say that bad CPR is still better than no CPR. But if you call 911, which is the first step that you should always do if somebody's in an emergency, the dispatcher, depending on your area, but most areas will have the dispatcher able to give instructions of CPR over the phone. So even if you may know a few things, or you may remember a few things from a class that you took 10 years ago, as long as you can call 911, there should still be somebody to give you some instructions on how to do it. But yes, bad CPR is still better than no CPR.
0: We'll come back with more on the front porch from Kira Newberry after this.
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0: Welcome back to On the Front Porch, continuing with Kira Newberry as she shares advice and resources people can use to feel more prepared in the event of an emergency.
1: They can start at the American Red Cross, the American Heart Association. Both of those have certification courses. But even if they're not willing to go take a certification course quite yet, you buy our book. In the back of our book, there's a QR code that will bring you to a 3-minute instruction video. And again, you don't need a certification to do this. You should get one. I would encourage everybody to become certified in it. However, if you watch a 3-minute video, which these days is the same length as a TikTok or an Instagram reel, then you can learn what to do.
0: And have you done research on the use of artificial intelligence in emergency medicine? And if so, how do you see it helping and hindering?
1: I have done research on AI and in emergency medicine, in emergency services. I was a part of a study a few years ago, and artificial intelligence is ever-changing, so I would like to redo that study, but we found that it was around, we had put in a bunch of scenarios into it, and we had doctors and advanced providers who would have these diagnoses and a plan on how to help that person. And AI was around 80% similar to what the advanced providers had said about it. But besides that, I mean, AI has already been in emergency medicine for years now. It's in the EKGs that we were using in the emergency room. It will tell you if somebody is having a heart attack or not. And however, we still have, AI is not amazing yet, and we shouldn't rely on it, but we still have people who would double check it and triple check it too. And there's even now, I heard that they're trying to put like an ultrasound machine into ambulances where AI is actually reading the different organs and reading the ultrasound. So I think that's pretty cool. I think AI, we're going to see it in emergency medicine a lot more. I think with the way it is right now, we shouldn't rely on these things. But I do think that it's very helpful, and it can catch human error. But humans can also catch AI error too. So we should be working with it, not against it, and not using it as a whole picture yet. I think it can get there one day. But
0: if readers remember only one message from your book, The Saved Effect, what do you hope it is?
1: It is at the end of every single chapter. It's be inspired, get trained in CPR, be ready and willing to act. And I think that's the core message of the entire book.
0: Was there one story or chapter you think stands out the most, or a story that impacted you the most?
1: The story that impacted me the most would be one of the ones that I had written. And it was Madeline. Her name's Madeline. And when she was 8 years old, she was on a family vacation, out to eat with her entire family and a few of their friends. And she wanted to cut her own food. So she had cut her pieces of steak, and when she took a bite, it became lodged in her throat. And so she stood up and grabbed her neck, and she looked at every single person at that table, a table full of people who had loved her most in the world, and not a single one of them could save her. Nobody could get her to dislodge it. They tried. They were begging her to throw up, or they were doing some back blows, and nothing was working. And her parents, who were obviously very, very scared at that point, were big enough to step aside, and a young nurse had come over and said, "Let's try this." And they handed Madeline over to her, and she had performed the Heimlich maneuver, which is a part of CPR training. And in two abdominal thrusts, Madeline was able to dislodge it, and that nurse, with that nurse's help, and save her life. Well, from that, Madeline has gone on. She's an amazing young woman, and I see myself a lot in her. In high school, she opened up a chapter of the American Red Cross at her high school. She went into her community. She got funding from a restaurant group and a bank, and she went into her community, taught CPR to every restaurant in her area, and held different CPR trainings for everybody to come to. Not only that, though, she then went and has been working with Massachusetts Senator Bruce Tarr to pass a bill that would make it a graduation requirement to learn CPR to graduate high school. We just got word that she's going to be heading to Harvard in the fall, and I actually get to see her tomorrow, so I'm really excited. She's an incredible young woman. She has inspired me in so many ways. I think that story would definitely be one that sat with me most.
0: What gives you hope when you think about the future of emergency medicine and the willingness of ordinary people to help one another?
1: Gives me hope most is the fact that we have an entire generation who is coming up and who is eager to learn. And I think there's a lot of animosity between generations, especially right now. But I think that we need to change that, and we all need to work together, because older generations have experiences that we can learn from, and younger generations have new ideas that haven't been brought to the table yet. That would be what I'm most excited to see, I think.
0: If you could give one piece of advice to everyone before they face an emergency, what would you like to tell them?
1: Nothing is your fault.

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1: All of my social media handles are Kiera Newberry, KieraNewbury. 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And that includes the digital version of our book, so you can begin reading immediately, and our first pass at our audiobook. The produced version will be coming soon.
0: Great. Well, thanks so much for sharing all the stories and for joining me today.
1: Yes, thank you so much, and thank you for giving me a platform to be able to get my message out there and share these stories.
0: Thank you for tuning in to On the Front Porch. This has been a conversation with Kiera Newberry, co-author of The Saved Effect, a book she wrote with her dad about the ripple effect of saving a life. I'm Lexi Bates for KFRM. I'll catch you next time on The Front Porch.
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Here's a look at your weatherology forecast. Slight chance for storms today. Otherwise, sunshine mixed with clouds at times. Highs level off around 93. South winds, 5 to 10 miles per hour. Mainly clear skies tonight. Slight chance of thunderstorms. Lows dip down to about 73. Bright sunshine expected tomorrow. Daytime highs approaching 95. From the Weatherology Weather Center, I'm meteorologist Paul Trombley on 100.9 KCLY. Right now, it's 77 degrees.

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0: Well, hello and good morning, everyone. It is Jason Henderson here with Listeners Classified, being brought to you today by Ferguson Rexall Drugs and Twin Valley. And just like that intro said, our phone number is 632-3771. Again, that's 632-3771. And hi, you're on the show.
4: Yeah, I remind everybody about the Clay Center Farmers Market on the west south side of the Courthouse Square in downtown Clay Center from 8 to 11. We've got sweet corn. There's a few tomatoes down here, cucumbers, jam jellies, a lot of crafts, other baked goods. Come on down, check us out. Thank you.
0: Awesome. Thank you so much. All right, that is the Clay Center Farmers Market. Be sure to go and check them out here today. All right, well, let's go ahead and get started on the list here. It says a 2013 Ford F-150 4x4 pickup with over 200,000 miles. Still a lot of good left on this truck. That phone number is 785-632-1333. Again, that's 632-1333. And hi, you're on the show.
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0: Gotcha, and a good phone number for you?
5: It's 1-785-406-0733 at Greenleaf.
0: Awesome. Thank you so much.
5: Thank you. Bye.
0: Bye. All right, so that's a Johnson brand acoustic guitar with the case. They're asking $85 for that. The phone number is 785-406-0733. Again, that's 406-0733. All right, next item on our list here is sweet corn, $6 a dozen. They're 1.5 miles out on the Broughton. You can call 785-630-0091. Again, that's 630-0091. All right, up next is 2016 Heartland Bighorn. Let's see, 3910RD, fifth wheel camper, and it's ready to live in. Also selling a Fang HD crossbow, and they are selling due to health issues. That phone number is 785-477-6275. Again, that's 477-6275. All right, and the next item on the list here before we go to break, let's see, it's a Savage Axis 3006 with a 6.18x40 Simons Pro Hunter scope, $450. They also do have 12 boxes of ammo, which does include one Winchester 180 grain, Winchester 165 grain, those two Winchester 165 grain, two Winchester 150 grain, two Federal 180 grain soft point, and then they have five Remington 165 grain core locked, LOKT, and then $300 selling ammo as one lot. Let's see, if you're interested in rifle and ammo, they will be willing to make a bundle deal. You can text the phone number 785-747-8797. Again, that's 747-8797. And hi, you're on the show.
6: Hey, good morning. I happen to have a refrigerator, pretty good size one,
7: want $150 for it. We've also got a king size bed, frame and all. It ain't real old. It's pretty, only about 3 years old. And we've also got a couch. The bed and the couch are all free. Just got to bring somebody to haul them.
0: Awesome.
7: Number 785-713-2130.
0: Awesome. Perfect. Thank you so much.
7: Thank you.
0: All right. So that is a, so they have a refrigerator that is for $150. And then they do have a king size bed that comes with the bed frame as well, I believe he said, and a couch. Those two items are free. You just have to be able to haul them off. That phone number is 785-713-2130. Again, that's 713-2130. And on that note, we're going to take a break here really quick. Be right back after these.
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0: All right, we are back with more Listeners Classified. Again, our phone number is 632-3771. Again, that's 632-3771. The next item on the list here is free firewood. They're cutting 10 medium trees soon. It'll be 3 to 12-inch limb and trunk size. It'll be in foot, 3 to 12-inch foot. Limb and trunk size, I believe. But it's in Marysville. You can call the claim at 913-308-3079. Again, that's 913-308-3079. And up next for sale is a UNC 1904-0 Morgan Silver Dollars. Let's see, $175 cash each. And then they have one UNC 1921-S Morgan Silver Dollar, $350 cash. They do prefer that you text the phone number 785-630-0159. Again, that's 630-0159. And we're approaching last call here on Listeners Classified. Again, our phone number is 632-3771. Again, that's 632-3771. But there's NASCAR memorabilia for sale. It would make a great gift idea. That phone number is 785-479-6936. Again, that's 479-6936. And hi, you're on the show.
9: Yes, I have an upright deep freeze, a Kenmore for sale. It works good. I'm asking $50 for it. My phone number is 570-505-9268. I'm located in Barnes.
0: Awesome. Perfect. Thank you so much.
9: Thank you.
0: All right, so that is an upright deep freeze, and they're asking $50 for that. Again, that phone number is 570-505-9268. Again, that's 570-505-9268. And hi, you're on the show.
10: How are you doing?
0: I'm doing good. How are you doing?
10: Good. It's a
0: pleasure
10: day, but it's cool.
0: Sorry.
10: I've got a 12-foot flat bottom boat I'd like to sell. Aluminum boat. I'm asking $300 for it.
0: Okay.
10: It does not have a plug. It's an aluminum boat. Does not have a boat plug for it. I can find one if somebody's interested. But if they can text me at 785-200-5652.
0: Awesome. Well, perfect. Thank you so much.
10: And do you have the number to the guy that had a Ford Ranger or something for sale earlier?
0: Oh, yeah. Let me see. Yeah, the 2013 Ford F-150, I believe. Yeah. And so that was 785-632-1333.
10: 1333.
0: Yep.
10: Yeah.
0: Awesome. Well, perfect. Sorry, what was that?
10: Thank you.
0: Oh, thank you so much. You have a great day. All right, so he has a flat bottom boat for sale, and he's asking $300 for that. For more information, he does prefer that you text the phone number 785-200-5652. Again, that's 200-5652. That does wrap it up for us here on Listeners Classified. Again, my name's Jason Henderson. That was brought to you today by Ferguson Rexall Drugs and Twin Valley. KCLY
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Here's a look at your weatherology forecast. Slight chance for storms today. Otherwise, sunshine mixed with clouds at times. Highs level off around 93. South winds, 5 to 10 miles per hour. Mainly clear skies tonight. Slight chance of thunderstorms. Lows dip down to about 73. Bright sunshine expected tomorrow. Daytime highs approaching 95. From the Weatherology Weather Center, I'm meteorologist Paul Trombley on 100.9 KCLY. Right now, 79.

0: news this hour at Town Hall. I'm Bob Agnew in Washington. Smoke from those Canadian wildfires severely impacting the U.S. Here's correspondent Laura Winter.
1: 20 states in Washington, D.C. impacted by the smoke pouring down from Canada as a result of the massive wildfires. People are urged to stay indoors, especially folks with health conditions like asthma. A big concern in East Rutherford, New Jersey at MetLife Stadium, which has been covered in the haze. That's where the World Cup soccer finals are scheduled to take place on Sunday, the final matchup between Argentina and Spain at 3 o'clock Eastern.
0: Barbara Gluckenstein's a 72-year-old nurse. She's only going outside on rare occasions to stay away from all that smoke.
2: I'm healthy, but I know what air particles do to the body, and I wish more people were wearing masks and little babies and children were inside.
0: Federal health officials have identified lettuce from Mexico served by Taco Bell locations across five states as a source of the widespread outbreak of the diarrhea-causing parasite Cyclospora.
3: The Centers for Disease Control and Prevention confirmed the source and warned consumers not to eat shredded iceberg lettuce from Taco Bell restaurants in Indiana, Kentucky, Michigan, Ohio, and West Virginia. Officials have identified a single supplier of the lettuce. The federal warnings to consumers didn't identify the company, but a federal official who was briefed on the investigation and not authorized to discuss it told the AP it was Taylor Farms in Salinas, California. I'm Haya Pinchwani.
0: At a reception with President Trump on Friday, FIFA President Gianni Infantino said the World Cup tournament achieved its mission of bringing people together from all corners of the world.
4: Everyone enjoying the game with happiness, with joy, with peace and the American dream, Mr. President, came to reality. We united the world.
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Here's a look at your weatherology forecast. Slight chance for storms today. Otherwise, sunshine mixed with clouds at times. Highs level off around 93. South winds, 5 to 10 miles per hour. Mainly clear skies tonight. Slight chance of thunderstorms. Lows dip down to about 73. Bright sunshine expected tomorrow. Daytime highs approaching 95. From the Weatherology Weather Center, I'm meteorologist Paul Frombly on 100.9 KCLY. Right now, 79.

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And you were just listening to Dr. Hook with Sharing the Night Together. Coming up, we will have a weatherology forecast as well as music by Foghat, Moody Blues, and Philip Phillips. But up next, we have Def Leppard with Two Steps Behind.

0: 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An out-of-state buyer offered premium prices for livestock from 4-H and FFA exhibitors and took the animals with the promise to mail payments. He purchased from multiple county fairs, but no payments were ever received. Please encourage fair staff to verify unfamiliar buyers before completing sales by contacting the buyer's bank or local sheriff's office. 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

0: Here's a look at your weatherology forecast. Slight chance for storms today. Otherwise, sunshine mixed with clouds at times. Highs level off around 93. South winds, 5 to 10 miles per hour. Mainly clear skies tonight. Slight chance of thunderstorms. Lows dip down to about 73. Bright sunshine expected tomorrow. Daytime highs approaching 95. From the Weatherology Weather Center, I'm meteorologist Paul Trombley on 100.9 KCLY. Currently, it's 83 degrees.
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2: Ladies and gentlemen, this is Mambo number 5.

0: News this hour at Town Hall. I'm Bob Agnew in Washington. Homeland Security officials say election security remains a top priority for the Trump administration.
1: Homeland Security Secretary Mark Wayne Mullen says the administration will aggressively pursue voter fraud cases following President Trump's address to the nation. During the speech, the president cited DHS findings showing more than 270,000 non-citizens are registered on voter rolls and raised concerns about vulnerabilities in electronic voting and ballot counting systems. The administration says those vulnerabilities pose a major cyber threat and an election security nightmare. Willie Nelson, The White House.
0: New records released by Senate Republicans raising new questions about whether former special counsel Jack Smith accessed congressional text messages after previously testifying under oath that he did not.
2: Senate Judiciary Committee Chairman Chuck Grassley and Senator Ron Johnson say Justice Department documents show text messages belonging to both lawmakers were obtained by Smith's team during the January 6th investigation. The senators argue those communications were protected by congressional privilege. Missouri Senator Eric Schmidt is now calling for Smith to be prosecuted, alleging he lied to Congress under oath. Ken Lorman reporting.
0: This week, eight Democrat Senate candidates in the state of Maine took part in two debates on TV. We have more details from Laura Winters.
3: The first group of four Senate candidates include Democrats Sheena Bellows, Troy Jackson, Jordan Wood, and Dr. Nirav Shah. The four participating in one debate for an hour. Shah, the former director of Maine's Center for Disease Control and Prevention, he also ran in this year's primary for governor and lost. Then a second hour of debate with candidates David Costello, Elizabeth Dickerson, Dan Kleben, and Ashley Wood. Candidate Graham Plattner left the Senate race in Maine last week after he was accused of sexual assault, a claim he denies.
0: It's Laura Winters reporting more from Town Hall.
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0: There are days when you just feel like nobody's paying attention to you.
1: 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Marcia, Marcia, Marcia.
0: Well, know this. You're number one to us at KCLY.

Here's a look at your weatherology forecast. Slight chance for storms today. Otherwise, sunshine mixed with clouds at times. Highs level off around 93. South winds, 5 to 10 miles per hour. Mainly clear skies tonight. Slight chance of thunderstorms. Lows dip down to about 73. Bright sunshine expected tomorrow. Daytime highs approaching 95. From the Weatherology Weather Center, I'm meteorologist Paul Trombley on 100.9 KCLY. Right now, 84.

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Sounds like home. Thanks for listening to KCLY Clay Center.

And that was Huey Lewis and the News with Jacob's Ladder. Coming up, we will have a weatherology forecast as well as music by Electric Light Orchestra and Sammy Hagar. But up next is Destiny's Child with Say My Name. Dog John.

0: I'm Craig Musser, a Republican running for Kansas 1st Congressional District. Your life is hectic. You work hard. You have never-ending bills. You have uncertainty about the future. 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I will listen to you. There will be a future for your children and a future for you. Life will get easier. I'm Craig Musser. 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

Here's a look at your weatherology forecast. Slight chance for storms today. Otherwise, sunshine mixed with clouds at times. Highs level off around 93. South winds, 5 to 10 miles per hour. Mainly clear skies tonight. Slight chance of thunderstorms. Lows dip down to about 73. Bright sunshine expected tomorrow. Daytime highs approaching 95. From the Weatherology Weather Center, I'm meteorologist Paul Frombly on 100.9 KCLY. Right now, 84.

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1: Would you be mine? 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

Here's a look at your weatherology forecast. Slight chance for storms today. Otherwise, sunshine mixed with clouds at times. Highs level off around 93. South winds, 5 to 10 miles per hour. Mainly clear skies tonight. Slight chance of thunderstorms. Lows dip down to about 73. Bright sunshine expected tomorrow. Daytime highs approaching 95. From the Weatherology Weather Center, I'm meteorologist Paul Trombley on 100.9 KCLY. Right now, it's 86 degrees.

0: You are absolutely the best people to hang out with. And you know why?
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1: News at Town Hall, I'm Bob Agnew in Washington. Heavy smoke has moved into more areas from the Great Lakes to the Mid-Atlantic.
2: Warnings of dangerous air quality conditions are expected to remain in effect through Saturday across a wide swath of the U.S. as heavy smoke from uncontrolled wildfires in Minnesota and Canada blankets even more of the Mid-Atlantic region, including Washington, D.C. In New York City, public health nurse Barbara Glickstein says people should take precautions.
3: I wish more people were wearing masks and little babies and children were inside.
2: The National Weather Service says smoky conditions won't be gone anytime soon as fires continue to burn largely unchecked. I'm Lisa Dwyer.
1: A member of President Trump's cabinet says he's ready to go after voter fraud.
4: Homeland Security Secretary Mark Wayne Mullen talked about election fraud.
5: If you are an illegal or you're voting illegally, we will hunt you down. We will find you.
4: In a White House briefing, Mullen also threatened fines, even prison time, for state election officials who refuse to hand over sensitive voter data. Ed Donahue, Washington.
1: New polling and election forecasts are giving Republicans fresh optimism about likely holding on to their slim majority in the House in the upcoming midterm elections. We get a closer look from correspondent John Scott.
6: Democrats still lead the generic congressional ballot, but a new RMG research survey shows that advantage shrinking to just 2 points, 47-45%. Analysts say soft Republican voters appear to be returning to the GOP. Meanwhile, major election forecasters, including Crystal Ball, Cook Political Report, and Inside Elections, now show Republicans with a slight edge in the battle for House control. And in North Carolina's key Senate race, Republican Michael Whatley trails former Governor Roy Cooper by only 4 points in a Democratic-sponsored poll. John Scott reporting.
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9: We have our oldies but goodies for sure. 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We're a traditional city band with a long-standing tradition. But we also put in some newer pieces that just, you know, make the band world pop a little bit.
8: The city band will perform at the Rex on July 22nd at 8 p.m. The Kansas Department of Transportation, or KDOT, announced that it will begin a bridge repair project Wednesday, July 22nd in Clay County. The bridge is located on K-9, about 7.5 miles west of K-15 over Parsons Creek. During the bridge repair, temporary traffic signals will direct one lane of traffic across the bridge at a reduced speed. Motorists should anticipate delays of up to 15 minutes. Wildcat Construction Company, Incorporated, and subsidiaries of Wichita is the prime contractor for the $1.3 million project, which is scheduled to be completed by April 2027, conditions permitting. KDOT is urging motorists to stay alert, follow posted signs, and refrain from handheld mobile device use in all active work zones. Motorists can visit candrive.gov or call 511 for current road conditions. Updates on highway projects are available through KDOT's official website. The Eisenhower Presidential Library will present the Lunch and Learn program, President Eisenhower, Japan and the Enduring Alliance, on July 23rd at 12 p.m. In-person attendees should arrive by 11:45 at the library's indoor courtyard. It can also be streamed on the library's YouTube channel, Ike Library. A Lightbox lunch will be available on a first-come, first-served basis. Robert D. Eldridge, Ph.D., a senior fellow at the Japan Institute of International Affairs, will lead the discussion. The program will explore the U.S.-Japan relationship under President Eisenhower. Dr. Eldridge will discuss Eisenhower's return to the Amami Islands to Japan in 1953 and the 1960 Treaty of Mutual Security and Cooperation, which remains in effect today. The program is part of the library's 2026 programming season, celebrating America's 250th anniversary by examining President Eisenhower's top accomplishments in the continual pursuit of a more perfect union. The series is made possible by the Eisenhower Foundation. And that's a look at your news this noon from the KCLY community. If you have any news tips that you think would make a good story, submit them to regional@kclyradio.com. For your KCLY News, I'm Trish Swoboda.
10: 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Memorial contributions for 97-year-old Joseph Pachta can be made to the St. Edward's Catholic Church or the Sisters of St. Joseph and be mailed to Tibbetts Fisher Funeral Home.
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0: Here's a look at your weatherology forecast. Daytime highs approaching 93 this afternoon under partly cloudy skies with a slight chance of thunderstorms. South winds 5 to 10 miles per hour. Slight chance of thunderstorms tonight. Lows level off around 73, mainly clear skies. Highs level off around 95 tomorrow. Bright sunshine expected. From the Weatherology Weather Center, I'm meteorologist Paul Frobley on 100.9 KCLY. Currently, it's 88 degrees.
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0: Get those thoughts out of your head. 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

And you were just listening to Celine Dion with That's the Way It Is. Coming up, we will have a weatherology forecast as well as music by Eric Clapton. But up next is Jefferson Starship with Jane.

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Here's a look at your weatherology forecast. Daytime highs approaching 93 this afternoon under partly cloudy skies with a slight chance of thunderstorms. South winds 5 to 10 miles per hour. Slight chance of thunderstorms tonight. Lows level off around 73, mainly clear skies. Highs level off around 95 tomorrow. Bright sunshine expected. From the Weatherology Weather Center, I'm meteorologist Paul Trombley on 100.9 KCLY. Currently, it's 88 degrees.

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0: Craig Musser is a Republican running for Kansas 1st Congressional District. 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

Here's a look at your weatherology forecast. Daytime highs approaching 93 this afternoon under partly cloudy skies with a slight chance of thunderstorms. South winds 5 to 10 miles per hour. Slight chance of thunderstorms tonight. Lows level off around 73, mainly clear skies. Highs level off around 95 tomorrow. Bright sunshine expected. From the Weatherology Weather Center, I'm meteorologist Paul Frobley on 100.9 KCLY. Right now, it's 90 degrees.

0: News this hour at Town Hall. I'm Bob Agnew in Washington. The battle is intensifying over the Strait of Hormuz.
1: Video from U.S. Central Command showing the launching of strikes and warplanes taking off, aimed at infrastructure and military targets in Iran. U.S. Central Command saying they were the seventh straight night of strikes. The most significant damage was in Kuwait, where sirens sounded. Kuwaiti authorities say Iran struck a water desalination plant and an oil facility, injuring several people. Iraq says it shot down attack drones, and Jordan's state-run Petra News Agency says the kingdom's air defense system downed Iranian missiles. I'm Donna Water.
0: Smoke from the Canadian wildfire severely impacting the U.S. Correspondent Laura Winters has a closer look.
2: 20 states in Washington, D.C. impacted by the smoke pouring down from Canada as a result of the massive wildfires. People are urged to stay indoors, especially folks with health conditions like asthma. A big concern in East Rutherford, New Jersey at MetLife Stadium, which has been covered in the haze. That's where the World Cup soccer finals are scheduled to take place on Sunday, the final matchup between Argentina and Spain at 3 o'clock Eastern.
0: Federal health officials, meanwhile, are warning that smoke can be very harmful to pregnant women, increasing the risk of premature births, among other possible problems. At a reception with President Trump on Friday, FIFA President Gianni Infantino said the World Cup tournament has achieved one of its biggest missions of bringing people together.
3: Everyone enjoying the game with happiness, with joy, with peace, and the American dream, Mr. President, came to reality. We united the world.
0: The FIFA president meeting yesterday with President Trump. More on these stories at townhall.com.
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3: 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What's our vector, Victor?
0: 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We're glad to have you with us. 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
4: Here's a look at your weatherology forecast. Slight chance of thunderstorms this afternoon. Otherwise, sunshine mixed with clouds at times. High temperatures reach up to 93. Winds out of the south, 5 to 10 miles per hour. Mainly clear skies tonight. Slight chance of thunderstorms. Lows dip down to about 73. Slight chance for showers tomorrow. Highs level off around 95, mainly clear. From the Weatherology Weather Center, I'm meteorologist Paul Trombley on 100.9 KCLY. Right now, it's 90 degrees.

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0: Here's a look at your weatherology forecast. Slight chance of thunderstorms this afternoon. Otherwise, sunshine mixed with clouds at times. High temperatures reach up to 93. Winds out of the south, 5 to 10 miles per hour. Mainly clear skies tonight. Slight chance of thunderstorms. Lows dip down to about 73. Slight chance for showers tomorrow. Highs level off around 95, mainly clear. From the Weatherology Weather Center, I'm meteorologist Paul Trombley on 100.9 KCLY. Right now, 91.
1: KCLY. This is from 72 also, about being on the road. It's called Turn the Page. Yeah.
2: One, two, three, and...

0: news this hour from Town Hall. I'm Mary Rose. Homeland Security officials say election security remains a top priority for the Trump administration. Willie Nelson reports.
1: Homeland Security Secretary Mark Wayne Mullen says the administration will aggressively pursue voter fraud cases following President Trump's address to the nation. During the speech, the president cited DHS findings showing more than 270,000 non-citizens are registered on voter rolls and raised concerns about vulnerabilities in electronic voting and ballot counting systems. The administration says those vulnerabilities pose a major cyber threat and an election security nightmare. Willie Nelson, The White House.
0: New records released by Senate Republicans are raising questions about whether former special counsel Jack Smith accessed congressional text messages after previously testifying under oath that he did not. Correspondent Ken Lorman reports.
2: Senate Judiciary Committee Chairman Chuck Grassley and Senator Ron Johnson say Justice Department documents show text messages belonging to both lawmakers were obtained by Smith's team during the January 6th investigation. The senators argue those communications were protected by congressional privilege. Missouri Senator Eric Schmidt is now calling for Smith to be prosecuted, alleging he lied to Congress under oath. Ken Lorman reporting.
0: This week, eight Democratic candidates in Maine participated in two debates on TV. And over 50 million people in the Northeast and Mid-Atlantic are at risk for severe weather this weekend. A severe weather threat is in effect from the Ohio Valley through the Mid-Atlantic and Northeast. Residents of New York City, Philadelphia, D.C., Pittsburgh, and Cleveland could see damaging winds, large hail, isolated tornadoes, and flash flooding. The National Weather Service said Northeast residents face the potential for scattered flash flooding. More at townhall.com.
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0: 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There is hope just around the corner. I will notice you and listen. I'm Craig Musser, uniting Kansas for a common good. 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
3: KCLY Weather. Here's a look at your weatherology forecast. Sunshine mixed with clouds at times this afternoon with a slight chance of thunderstorms. Highs level off around 92, southerly winds 5 to 10 miles per hour. 73 tonight, slight chance of thunderstorms. Slight chance for showers tomorrow. High temperatures reach up to 94, mainly clear. From the Weatherology Weather Center, I'm meteorologist Paul Trombley on 100.9 KCLY. Currently 91.

0: news this hour from Town Hall. I'm Mary Rose. Heavy smoke has moved into more areas from the Great Lakes to the Mid-Atlantic.
1: Warnings of dangerous air quality conditions are expected to remain in effect through Saturday across a wide swath of the U.S. as heavy smoke from uncontrolled wildfires in Minnesota and Canada blankets even more of the Mid-Atlantic region, including Washington, D.C. In New York City, public health nurse Barbara Glickstein says people should take precautions.
2: I wish more people were wearing masks and little babies and children were inside.
1: The National Weather Service says smoky conditions won't be gone anytime soon as fires continue to burn largely unchecked. I'm Lisa Dwyer.
0: A member of President Trump's cabinet says he is ready to go after voter fraud.
3: Homeland Security Secretary Mark Wayne Mullen talked about election fraud.
4: If you are an illegal or you're voting illegally, we will hunt you down. We will find you.
3: In a White House briefing, Mullen also threatened fines, even prison time, for state election officials who refuse to hand over sensitive voter data. Ed Donahue, Washington.
0: New polling and election forecasts are giving Republicans fresh optimism about holding on to the House in the upcoming midterms. Correspondent John Scott reports.
5: Democrats still lead the generic congressional ballot, but a new RMG research survey shows that advantage shrinking to just 2 points, 47-45%. Analysts say soft Republican voters appear to be returning to the GOP. Meanwhile, major election forecasters, including Crystal Ball, Cook Political Report, and Inside Elections, now show Republicans with a slight edge in the battle for House control. And in North Carolina's key Senate race, Republican Michael Whatley trails former Governor Roy Cooper by only 4 points in a Democratic-sponsored poll. John Scott reporting.
0: More on these stories at townhall.com.
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1: I'm late for a very important date. 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
0: Okay, take a moment, take a deep breath. You got this at 100.9.

0: This life we love has never been easy. 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

Here's a look at your weatherology forecast. Sunshine mixed with clouds at times this afternoon with a slight chance of thunderstorms. Highs level off around 92, southerly winds 5 to 10 miles per hour. 73 tonight, slight chance of thunderstorms. Slight chance for showers tomorrow. High temperatures reach up to 94, mainly clear. From the Weatherology Weather Center, I'm meteorologist Paul Trombley on 100.9 KCLY. 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

Here's a look at your weatherology forecast. Sunshine mixed with clouds at times this afternoon with a slight chance of thunderstorms. Highs level off around 92, southerly winds 5 to 10 miles per hour. 73 tonight, slight chance of thunderstorms. Slight chance for showers tomorrow. High temperatures reach up to 94, mainly clear. From the Weatherology Weather Center, I'm meteorologist Paul Trombley on 100.9 KCLY. Currently, it's 93 degrees.

0: this hour from Town Hall. I'm Mary Rose. In his nationwide address Thursday evening, President Trump again called on Congress to ensure ballot integrity by passing the Save America Act. On the Salem News program this week on Capitol Hill with Tony Perkins, House Speaker Mike Johnson said that's likely to happen as early as next week, tying the legislation to a major reconciliation bill.
1: Desperate times call for desperate measures. The reason we have to get Reconciliation 3.0 done, it is the vehicle for us to deliver the Save America Act to the president's desk. It is the only way to do it, because remember, there's no way to get 60 votes for Save America in the Senate. The Democrats just simply won't go along with that, and you've only got 53 Republicans. We're going to make it a reconciliation matter, tying it to the budget with a fiscal impact that will qualify it for that process so we can pass it with 51 votes in the Senate and finally take care of this problem.
0: Former Deputy National Security Advisor K.T. McFarland is weighing in on election integrity concerns.
2: Following President Trump's address on election integrity, former Deputy National Security Advisor K.T. McFarland says foreign adversaries are increasingly using technology and social media to influence Americans and shape public opinion.
3: One great strength of America is our elections, right? We choose our own leaders. But it's in some ways the greatest weakness, especially in an era of social media, because they can scramble with our brains, whether it's China using TikTok to feed a certain narrative. So they're it's like a disinformation campaign.
2: McFarland appeared on Salem News Channel with Larry O'Connor. Willie Nelson, The White House.
0: Health experts are warning people to be wary of all that wildfire smoke moving down from Canada. They say it attacks nearly every system in the human body. Officials in Texas have implemented major changes to improve flood warnings after last year's deadly floods in Hill Country. They passed laws for better early warning systems and infrastructure improvements. More on these stories at townhall.com.
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0: Craig Musser is a Republican running for Kansas' 1st Congressional District. You built your life on your terms, writing your own story. 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Craig believes in less interference, more freedom, and a government that respects the choices you've made and protects your rights. The women of Kansas deserve a congressman who sees you, hears you, and works for you. Craig Musser, uniting Kansans for our common good.
1: I'm Craig Musser, and I approve this message, paid for by Craig Musser for U.S. Congress.
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6: Here's a look at your weatherology forecast. Sunshine mixed with clouds at times this afternoon with a slight chance for storms. High temperatures reach up to 93. South winds around 5 miles per hour. Mainly clear skies tonight. Slight chance of thunderstorms. Lows dip down to about 73. Slight chance for showers tomorrow. Daytime highs approaching 94. Mainly sunny. From the Weatherology Weather Center, I'm meteorologist Paul Trombley on 100.9 KCLY. 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
5: 100.9 KCLY. Here's a look at your weatherology forecast. Sunshine mixed with clouds at times this afternoon with a slight chance for storms. High temperatures reach up to 93. South winds around 5 miles per hour. Mainly clear skies tonight. Slight chance of thunderstorms. Lows dip down to about 73. Slight chance for showers tomorrow. Daytime highs approaching 94. Mainly sunny. From the Weatherology Weather Center, I'm meteorologist Paul Frobley on 100.9 KCLY. Currently 94.

0: news this hour from Town Hall. I'm Mary Rose. The U.S. military is reporting the first U.S. troop deaths from direct Iranian fire since the war's early days. Two were killed and one is missing after an attack on a base in Jordan on Friday. Iran's supreme leader warns of unforgettable lessons if the U.S. continues its attacks, and Tehran says it has suspended its commitments to the interim deal signed with the U.S. And the battle is intensifying over the Strait of Hormuz.
1: Video from U.S. Central Command showing the launching of strikes and warplanes taking off, aimed at infrastructure and military targets in Iran. U.S. Central Command saying they were the seventh straight night of strikes. The most significant damage was in Kuwait, where sirens sounded. Kuwaiti authorities say Iran struck a water desalination plant and an oil facility, injuring several people. Iraq says it shot down attack drones, and Jordan's state-run Petra News Agency says the kingdom's air defense system downed Iranian missiles. I'm Donna Water.
0: The World Cup final is about to get a helping hand from a big weather system.
2: Meteorologists say smoke from the Canadian wildfires that has engulfed the northeast in haze is expected to mostly clear from the New Jersey area just in time for the World Cup final on Sunday, thanks to thunderstorms passing through the area. Warnings of unhealthy air quality remain in effect across a wide swath of the United States. Rain and thunder boomed at MetLife Stadium, where the final is taking place. The storm front will largely move the smoke out of the northeast before the final between Spain and Argentina. I'm Lisa Dwyer.
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0: 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You work hard. 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Life will get easier. I'm Craig Musser. 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
6: Here's a look at your weatherology forecast. Slight chance of thunderstorms tonight, otherwise mainly clear skies. Lows level off around 73. Southeasterly winds around 5 miles per hour. Slight chance of rain showers tomorrow. Highs level off around 94, mainly clear. Lows dip down to about 75 tomorrow night, mainly clear. From the Weatherology Weather Center, I'm meteorologist Paul Frobley on 100.9 KCLY. 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

0: We know there are days you can feel a bit underappreciated, but know this, here's how we feel about you.
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1: Here's a look at your weatherology forecast. Slight chance of thunderstorms tonight, otherwise mainly clear skies. Lows level off around 73. Southeasterly winds around 5 miles per hour. Slight chance of rain showers tomorrow. Highs level off around 94, mainly clear. Lows dip down to about 75 tomorrow night, mainly clear. From the Weatherology Weather Center, I'm meteorologist Paul Trombley on 100.9 KCLY. Currently 93.

0: breaking news this hour from Town Hall. I'm Mary Rose. The U.S. military says it has launched new airstrikes against Iran to swiftly punish the country's Revolutionary Guard for an attack in Jordan that killed two American service members, left one more missing and four requiring hospitalization. U.S. Central Command said Saturday the strikes were designed to further degrade Iran's ability to restrict the traffic of oil tankers through the Strait of Hormuz. More from Bob Agnew.
1: Two U.S. service members were killed, one still missing, after an attack on a base in Jordan. Iran's supreme leader warns of what he calls unforgettable lessons if the U.S. continues its attacks, and Tehran says it has suspended its commitment to the interim deal signed with the U.S. The intensifying exchange of fire in recent days has hit infrastructure and affected civilians in some cases. The U.S. and Iran have blown past their red lines as they lurch back toward all-out war, and the conflict over the Strait of Hormuz is again impacting global oil prices. Bob Agner reporting.
0: Homeland Security officials say election security remains a top priority for the Trump administration.
2: Homeland Security Secretary Mark Wayne Mullen says the administration will aggressively pursue voter fraud cases following President Trump's address to the nation. During the speech, the president cited DHS findings showing more than 270,000 non-citizens are registered on voter rolls and raised concerns about vulnerabilities in electronic voting and ballot counting systems. The administration says those vulnerabilities pose a major cyber threat and an election security nightmare. Willie Nelson, The White House.
0: Hazardous wildfire smoke is impacting over a dozen states. Air quality alerts span from the upper Midwest and Great Lakes to New England and south through the Northeast and Mid-Atlantic. Over 900 wildfires are burning across Canada, sending smoke into the Northeast and Mid-Atlantic. More at townhall.com.
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Here's a look at your weatherology forecast. Lows dip down to about 73 tonight under mainly clear skies. Winds out of the southeast around 5 miles per hour. Mainly sunny skies again tomorrow. Slight chance of rain showers. Daytime highs approaching 94. Lows dip down to about 75 tomorrow night. Mainly clear skies. From the Weatherology Weather Center, I'm meteorologist Paul Frombly on 100.9 KCLY. Currently, it's 93 degrees.